0: been able to meet this lady before, but I don't know, you may have. Stormy, is it Stormy Daniels?
1: Stormy Daniels.
0: What's her name? Stormy.
1: Stormy Daniels is a porn star,
0: no,
1: I think.
0: No, okay, Stormy is her name. Stormy.
1: Okay.
0: She was indicted. You know, the lady, she's a multimillionaire. She helps people. She can help them make money.
1: Oh, no.
0: And, yeah, Stormy. So we've seen her. She's, she's definitely come to Ghana a few times.
1: Is she white?
0: No, black.
1: Oh, she's black.
0: Mm-hmm.
1: Okay.
0: I'll pull up a picture.
1: Yeah, pull it up.
0: Yeah. So this is like, I mean, it's unfolding because she has signed a deal via this indictment to where she has to basically, like, everybody who knows who's bought her program, let her know that basically she's had this investigation and that none of these things are basically, you know, guaranteed that you're going to make
1: money and put so she's telling, she was selling people a dream.
0: Yes.
1: Ain't that what they all do?
0: And she was basically saying it was up to the person. It wasn't on her.
1: Yeah.
0: But they got on the fact that she, you know, in her verbiage, she's saying that you're going to make money off of this. And
1: right.
0: Things of that nature. So, yeah.
1: Okay.
0: Taking down the empire.
1: All right. There. All right.
0: So, we'll be watching out for you, Stormy.
1: Yeah, Stormy.
0: Okay. Next, we have some world news. The South Africa xenophobic attacks.
1: Oh, okay. Okay, so before we start that, let's go ahead and just bring in our guest because she's chomping at that bit.
2: She's ready to jump in.
1: Oh, I wanna introduce, ladies and gentlemen, Rashanti.
3: Yes.
1: How you say it?
3: Rashanti Lee.
1: Right.
3: Yes. Okay. Great to be here.
1: Okay. Hey, Rashanti.
3: Thank you for
1: Lee.
3: Having me. Hello.
1: Yeah.
3: The Bug Wild.
1: Yeah. Yes, we have more than one guest, though. We also have a young lady that's in here. She was ex-Miss Knoxford. You got to come up here to the mic, sweetheart. Yes. Ex-Miss Knoxford, beauty pageant winner. And she's going to talk to us about Earth Day later on. That she works with the Sugar Sand? The Sugar Sand Society. Yes, and how you clean up the beach. Welcome. Aquaba.
4: Thank you.
1: Okay. Okay, yes. All right, so, now we're going to get into this news about whatever you was talking about.
0: All right, so let's just get into it. Let's set the scene for people who may not be clear on some history of South Africa. DJ Sirius, help us out.
1: Oh, you go to the Sirius.
0: Yeah, I got to go to the Sirius. Let's lay the facts down first, then we can get into what exactly is happening in South Africa.
1: Well, South Africa, you know, was doing apartheid. That's where Nelson Mandela came from. He spent 27 years on Robben Island.
2: Yeah.
1: In jail, and a lot of the other African countries helped during that period. Mm-hmm. Nigeria, Ghana, you name them. Mm-hmm. They helped to get rid of apartheid, and they would take in some of their refugees and everything, right? So now fast forward to this year.
2: Mm-hmm.
1: 2026. Yeah, they don't forgot. They got amnesia. And now they saying they want all the other Africans to get out of their country. But yet, they ain't tell none of the white folks to get out who has been their oppressor for the past 40, 50 years. Make it make sense. But go into your story now.
0: Yep, so there has been attacks on migrant-owned shops, looting, threats, violent street confrontations. I mean, I saw this one video where they were about to attack and take down a fruit stand of the lady from Mozambique. And I'm like, Mozambique is your neighbor.
1: Yeah. Right.
0: What?
1: It's just the ignorance of it all.
0: Yes, like, how dare you? And then I saw that they held a town hall meeting for all the foreigners. So they had the Indians, the Chinese, any other besides African, and these Africans sitting there telling them that if you work with, sell with another African, then we will also boycott you as well. And this one lady was like, well, if one of us don't agree, does that mean for all? They was like, for all. If one of y'all don't all come together right now, then all of you guys are out.
1: Mm. Mm. Yeah, they about to put their foot in their mouth. It's about to backfire because guess what? You have South Africans that's in other countries as well. Mm-hmm. So imagine they treated your people like that and kicked them out and beat on them and do all this other stuff. It wouldn't be a pretty thing.
0: Yep. So you guys can definitely call in whenever you want to chime in. Our number is 020-222.

0: 2073.
1: Someone just called, and go ahead and call back. Just now saw the phone. But yeah.
0: Did you hear of some of the other excuses as why? What are taking our employment?
1: Yeah. Right. They're taking our employment. They're thieves. They're robbers. So they did this study, and they found out most of the crime is committed by other South Africans. Mm. You know what I'm saying? It's not that many people that's there from other countries that's doing all this stuff. And a lot of them are, like you said, fruit stand ladies. You know, they got little menial jobs that they just hustling, selling stuff that other South Africans are buying. That's why they're there, because it's called supply and demand. If there wasn't a demand for what they had, then they wouldn't be able to go and sell it in the first place. So you know.
2: But there's something going on in South Africa, though, and I would like to, I don't know anybody there personally. Mm-hmm. I would like to hear from some of the people on the ground as to what is actually happening over there. Because a few weeks ago, I don't know if you guys are familiar with Kemi Seba. Mm-hmm. He is a Pan-African. I don't even know how to place him, but he's somebody that he's from Benin, and he's very vocal about Pan-Africanism. Mm. And he was in South Africa not so long ago, about 2 weeks ago, and they arrested him and his son. Mm-hmm. And then just before that, the opposition leader Julius, I don't know if I'm pronouncing his name right. I think it's Malema, if I'm pronouncing it right.
3: Yeah, you are.
2: Yes. He was charged with firing a gun in the air and then sentenced to 5 years in jail. So I feel that there's something happening in South Africa right now that we don't really know 100% what is going on and what's fueling this movement that's happening right now.
1: But did the migrants charge him? And put him in jail.
2: Well, it's not the migrants in this case. This was the government that was right. Dealing with it.
1: Right.
2: So,
1: but I'm saying, so they're taking their frustration out on the other people.
2: I don't know, but there has to be there's something else going on that we are not 100% aware of, because it doesn't make sense that this just all of these things happen all at the same time.
1: Well, this stuff has been brewing. Mm. You know what I'm saying? And what happens is, when you're not getting the jobs that you think you deserve, and you're not getting paid, you lash out. You automatically blame it on somebody else. When is you? Mm-hmm. You know what I mean? I mean, the same thing they did in the States. Let's be real. They did this shit in the United States.
0: I was just about to say, how is this different from, like...
1: It's not. It's
3: South
1: not.
3: South Africa is very, very similar to the U.S. I lived in South Africa for about 7 months. I went from the U.S. to Cape Town and mm-hmm. then to Johannesburg. Cape Town was very European, and you can still feel like racial tension. So I went to Johannesburg because you see the culture, you see more black beauty, you see creativity, and it resonated a little bit more for me. But you can still feel tension. And so even with like Zimbabwe, and so if you look at the workers of Zimbabwe, mm-hmm. they're pretty much like our version of Mexicans in the U.S.
1: Okay.
3: Like, they're very hardworking, but they're right next to the border, so they're not quite South Africans, but they are in South Africa.
1: Right.
3: But they're not, like, within the Republic of South Africans. So there is, like, between Zimbabweans and South Africans, there is some form of tension, because Zimbabwe, they work hard. Like, they were very
0: much
3: USD
0: so. Over there, though.
3: Yeah, they do have mm-hmm. USD in Zimbabwe. And they work incredibly hard. They're very much so, like, strong workers. Like, you know the difference between somebody from Zim versus like South Africans are a little more relaxed. So there is some form of hatred because they are taking jobs, essentially. But to your point, though, there's the jobs that a lot of them don't really want.
1: That's what you say. Yeah. But that's the excuse they're using in the U.S. Yeah. Oh, these migrant workers are coming up. First of all, ain't none of y'all selling fruit.
3: Yeah.
1: Ain't none of y'all on the farm. Ain't none of y'all at the construction. Right. You know what I'm saying? So all these jobs, and I know it to be true, because when they did get rid of a lot of the Mexicans, the owners were complaining.
3: Yeah, the farms was going downhill.
1: Yeah. Oh, my farm is going down. I got no farm hands to help with the cows and all that stuff. Mm-hmm. No, y'all said we was taking jobs. Go call up your people.
3: Yeah, it's something South Africa that's going... I'm going to be completely transparent. I went to South Africa because I wanted to have like a healing journey, and I wanted to have a soft landing to get to the continent. Mm-hmm. And so I get to South Africa and I wanted to extend my visa, and they denied my extension. Like, they basically said that no. And so then I applied for something that's called like a Form 20 so I can get an reverse. So it's like a clean slate. They denied that too. So they basically gave me an order to depart the Republic of South Africa. They kicked me out of the country.
1: Wow.
3: But then that's been happening. I have colleagues of mine that are business people that own property that they tried to give them a 5-year ban when they were going back to the States. So something going on with like migrants all over. It's not just like within South Africa. It's U.S. people. It's,
1: okay.
3: It's something going on, y'all.
1: All right. Well, that's that. South Africa prayers up. Yeah,
0: and you don't sure forget. It's not the, I'm sorry. You sure ahead. It's not the have to do with the men and women, like maybe like the
1: oh well the
0: men
1: the,
0: come
1: the
0: and taking the women.
1: The other men are definitely coming and taking the women. The South African men do not have a chance against them Nigerian men.
3: Right. They say that. They know it too. And they know. They said that before.
1: Yes. Yeah. The Ghana men, the U.S. men. It's like they the last to be picked.
3: That's a good point. And then they also mentioned Trump a lot in South Africa, too, y'all. Like, Trump is literally destroying a lot of parts of the world. So it's not just the U.S.
2: Well, that's actually what I was going to jump in and say before. Yeah. Don't forget, Trump also was what accepting the refugees from
1: the white South
2: refugees.
1: Africa.
2: Right. The white so-called refugees.
1: Who are supposed to be farmers.
3: Right.
2: Yes, that have been persecuted in South Africa.
1: Yeah, they came over to the U.S. They like, pick cotton? What? We're not doing that. We're not plowing no fields.
2: No, but I'm telling you, there's something else going on that we just don't know what's happening.
1: All right. Well, I'm gonna call up my friend Melissa. She lives there with her two kids. She relocated there last year, and so I'll hit her up and ask her what's going on. Yeah, all right. What else is there?
0: All right. Well, the hate continues. So there is backlash over the Carnival Kingdom happening in Ghana.
1: What?
0: Mm-hmm. It became a controversial online after criticism from attendees, influencers, cultural commentators. And, okay,
1: attendees?
0: Let's get into a few of the things.
1: Right.
0: Expensive ticketing.
1: Oh, that's what they were saying?
0: Overcrowding.
1: Mm. Overcrowding?
0: Event logistics. Artist delays. And concerns about security, organization, and of course the cherry on top is
1: scantily clad women's with their bum bums out.
3: Women's.
1: But you know what is so funny? I find ludicrous about all of this is that the people came up here and we broke down the history of Carnival, and guess where it came from? Right here in the motherland. Serious? Tell us what is Carnival again and why they wear the mask and the outfits and stuff?
2: Well, Carnival is basically a release from slave trade. They were celebrating their freedom and mocking also the colonizers. And 'cause the colonizers would have this kind of parade, this kind of thing, and so the enslaved Africans decided to do their own thing. So then it also represents, so in the island of Grenada, you have something called Jab Jab. And the Jab Jab, they come out, they're dressed all in oil and grease and they wear chains. And it's, again, to symbolize the things that happened to us in slavery. So, and then obviously the rhythms and all of that come from Africa. When you listen to a lot of Caribbean songs, they sound very similar to a lot of traditional African songs as well. But that's a whole other thing. But basically, there is a strong tie to Africa and Carnival. So for it to now come to this point where people want to condemn it, it's asinine. Just put it that way.
1: Yeah, that's what I said, ludicrous.
2: Yes.
1: But yeah, first of all, they have something similar to this down in Cape Coast. It's called the Orange Fest, I believe, where they wear orange. I think it's like in August.
2: Okay.
1: Yes, and they out there, they got the trucks, they following behind. So they have something similar to that. But for them to be upset about this, it's like, come on, guys. They said it was the Catholic priests.
0: Yeah, Catholic priests were speaking out saying that there should be a ban on this type of festivals here.
2: Yes, it should be condemned, and it goes against some act that in the Constitution from like 1963 or something like
1: so
2: that.
1: So messing with boys don't go against.
2: Yeah, that
1: don't
2: that
1: get
2: was,
1: me.
2: But that was in the comments.
1: Hey, don't get me.
2: A lot of people were going in on that. They're like, you guys are not the ones that should be condemning anything. You
1: shouldn't be saying anything.
2: But
1: clean your own house. You know what I'm saying?
2: On one hand, I'm gonna say, as a person that's, you know, a part of the culture, my background is from Barbados. In recent years, I can say that the attire has evolved to be more scanty than it has been in the past. But at the same time,
1: what you mean has been? It's always been outfits and all that stuff.
2: If you were to, there's a video somebody was comparing it, but this was like an old school video from like, let's say, the 1970s or something, 60s or 70s. And if you see, because carnival, there are traditional characters in carnival,
1: right?
2: So you have the stilt man, you have the jab, you have all of that. And those were the main costumes, and people then would come out in their costumes and stuff. But as the years progressed, the costumes got smaller and smaller and smaller till we get to the point where we are today. Now, I don't condemn where we are today, but I do feel that we've lost some of the traditional cultural aspect of carnival. So, but the funny thing is, to me, when you're looking at people walking down the street and what they're wearing, it's the same thing that you would see people wearing on the beach.
1: Exactly.
2: So if you're condemning these people on the street, why are you not condemning people in their bikinis or whatever on the beach?
0: But that's a whole... I said it.
1: On Oxford Street.
0: It's disgusting.
1: What?
0: Oxford Street, full of Oshawa's all up and down the street.
1: What?
0: Condemn that.
1: What?
0: Yeah, what's wrong with that? Don't that, that's that.
1: Because they got that, that's that one black with the two girls. They got the big, they just be out
2: and
1: there.
2: They just be out there. You said it.
1: No, but anyway, man, let's go into this musical break. You know, let's take it down a notch. And when we come back, we're going to talk to Sia about what she does with the Sugar Sand Society. How do you say it? The Sugar Sand Society? The Sugar Sand Society. And let's talk about Earth Day. All right? Let's get into something right here. Buckwild Radio Show. Let's go.

0: back, y'all. Buckwild Radio Show. Like I said, our next guest that's in the building is Sia. Hey, Sia.
1: Hi.
0: How are you?
1: I'm good.
0: You're good.
1: Yeah.
0: Okay, now, introduce yourself to the people out here. Let them know who you are, where you're from.
1: So, I'm Sia Salome Motatebayo.
0: What? So, let the patapatapayo? Say that again?
1: It's actually Sia Motate Salome Bayo.
0: Wow.
1: Yeah.
0: Okay. And where are you from, Sia?
1: I'm from Sierra Leone.
0: Oh.
1: Yeah.
0: You Sierra Leonean?
1: Yeah, I'm Sierra Leonean.
0: Okay. And what are you doing in Ghana?
1: I'm schooling in Ghana for the meantime.
0: You're schooling?
1: Yeah.
0: Okay. Now, weren't you like a past beauty queen or something?
1: Yeah, I was. I was the former Miss Nat Ford for 2025, 2026.
0: What? Yeah. Oh. Give it up for that. You know what I'm saying? Listen, I know all this, but I just want you to say to everybody else, because I was the host of the Miss Nat Ford pageant a few months back. And I remember seeing you there, you was passing the crown on to the new one, right?
1: Yeah, it was so emotional for me.
0: Yeah. Yeah. But now you're doing wonderful things in the community, cleaning up the beach and so forth with the Sugar Sand Society, right?
1: Yeah.
0: Yeah, tell us about that.
1: So the main reason why I got into the pageantry was basically for my inspiration to like impact our society when it comes to sanitation.
0: Mm-hmm.
1: So after I was done and I hand over my crown, I didn't want to stop there. So thanks to you, I was able to be connected to Miss Sylvia,
0: mm-hmm.
1: which is the founder of the Sugar Sand Society. So basically, the organization is for people to know and also impact the environment when it comes to cleaning of the beaches and maybe your surrounding where you find yourself. Yeah.
0: Right. Okay. So, yeah, you're just out there helping the community, helping the world be a better place.
1: Yeah.
0: Yeah.
2: So you were raised in Sierra Leone?
1: Yeah, I was born and raised there.
2: So how would you say that the sanitation is over there?
1: Well, It's equally to Ghana, based on my observation, because I feel like when it comes to African countries, we mm-hmm. lack with, like, when it comes to cleaning, we lack the idea of how to go about it. So most African countries find it very difficult when it comes to sanitation.
2: Right.
1: So my country is not an exemption. My country, I think my country is worse.
0: Mm-hmm.
1: Yeah.
0: Really?
1: Yeah.
0: And why is that? They don't have, like, garbage trucks to come by. But I noticed, like, in African countries, a lot of people just burn their garbage, right?
1: Yeah, we do. We do have trucks coming by. But that was, like, recently.
0: Mm.
1: First, we used to burn, as you said,
0: mm-hmm.
1: we burn the trash. But as time goes on, one of the authorities made a provision where maybe every first Saturday of the month, there are trucks going around different locations to like collect garbages.
0: Okay.
1: So the main issue here is not the provision. I feel like plenty of Africans, they don't want to work when it comes to that area.
0: Mm.
1: Yeah, so because the provision is there, but for them to actually wake up or maybe stand up and do it so that by the time the trucks comes in, the trash should be available, they don't do that.
0: Mm.
1: So basically, Sugar Sand Society is just raising awareness.
0: Okay.
1: Yeah.
0: Oh, okay. Diaria?
3: No, that's cool, because it's all about like the education of it. Like,
1: yeah.
3: If we know better, then we'll do better.
1: Yeah.
3: Can you like maybe talk about like why? Okay, so we know why it's important to preserve the earth, but like, what are some other health concerns or issues that, you know, if you're not sanitary, that you've seen that can come up?
0: I mean, like diseases and stuff like that? Yeah.
1: Yeah, so I feel like you can contract several diseases when you don't, like, when we are poor in sanitation, like for cholera, like this. And cholera is something that we've all made it as a common disease, which is not supposed to be like that in African countries. Yeah, so I feel like the way they dispose of their trash also affects the surrounding. Yeah.
0: Yeah.
3: So a lot of people, I feel like they feel like the beach has water, so it'll go away and it'll just go into the water. So, oh well. That's how I feel when I see all the trash on the beach.
1: Yeah, so plenty of people have that mentality of throwing it into the water, but we lack, like, we forget that the water brings back what you give to it. Yeah, so for instance, us just like chilling in the beach and then we buy something after eating, we just dump it. When the tides come, it brings it back to the surface. So it's actually making the beach areas not that clean. They feel like they've gone away with it. Like, the water have taken it very far, but they forget that it brings it back.
0: Right.
1: Yeah.
0: Yeah, but not only that, though, but just first of all, the fact that they just thrown it in the water like that, they forget about the animals in the water. You know, I've seen plenty of videos with the turtles. They'll have the plastic around their neck, or the sea lions, the seals, you know, the birds, all that stuff. I mean, it affects everything.
1: Yeah.
0: And then you start having things like the fish is not that.
1: They're not coming back to shore.
0: Not like, coming back to shore, or they're washing up on the shore dead.
3: Yeah, like Entima.
0: Right. Oh, Entima?
3: Yeah, thousands and thousands of fish came up dead in Entima.
0: Wow.
3: Recently.
0: And or they're having mercury in the high levels of mercury in the fish.
2: Go ahead.
1: Okay, so even the microplastics, like when we give to the water and maybe the animals, they actually consume it or maybe get part of it, they are microorganisms. When we now go and get the fishes and then come to like prepare it for consumption,
0: so we're eating
1: we
0: it too.
1: We contract like the micro at this thing.
0: It's affecting us.
2: Well, of course, the microplastics is a leading cause of a lot of cancers. Especially in women, fibroids and PCOS, there's a whole bunch of stuff that microplastics cause. And this is a bigger issue than I think most people actually realize. I don't know if people are aware that there is a massive trash island that exists. It's 1.6 million square kilometers between Hawaii and California. And it's just a big, huge patch of trash that is floating around in the Pacific Ocean.
0: Oh, wow. I got to look that up.
2: Yeah, no, it's insane. It's insane. So, and we definitely take this for granted. And like we were saying before, education is the key. Definitely people need to be aware. And I remember growing up, we weren't recycling in the beginning. But there was a huge campaign. When I grew up in Montreal, Canada, there was a huge campaign to get people to recycle. And they came out with pamphlets and they let everybody know what you had to do, this and that. And then we got these little green bins and you had to throw your recycling in there. Mm-hmm. But it takes a lot of education to actually get people in the habit of disposing of trash properly. So that is something that we need to get on.
0: Man, that's one of my pet peeves out here. You know, I hate that the fact that, first of all, we got these open ditches out here, right?
2: Yeah.
0: And it never fails. As soon as it rains, it's flooded. And it's like, at some point, the people got to understand, hey, if I throw trash in this drain, when it rains, it's going to flood. But you think that they would, but they don't. And it keeps on just, and that water is contaminated. Now you're walking through it. You're tracking it in the house and so forth. So that's where everybody gets sick and all these
1: mosquitoes
0: diseases.
1: Mosquitoes too are taking some, bringing it to houses.
0: Yes. But well, I'm glad that you're in that field and you're doing your thing to help it be better. I appreciate you.
1: Yeah, I'm trying to give the little I can.
0: Yes.
3: What can other people do to help, and where can we go?
1: So, well, I think the best we can do right now is for all of us to come on board, because most of these organizations, they lack funding.
0: Right.
1: Yeah. So even if they want to undertake a particular project, it would be very difficult for them. So even if your own little way you can help. You can be in your house and then just practice how to be clean and help your environment. Or also, you can also try to support and funding those organizations, because it's also a way of motivating them to do what they are doing. Mm. Yeah, so I think that's the best we can do.
0: Okay, yeah. All right. Yeah. Do you know the website for what you're doing?
1: So it is the S3. Now it's S3. Before it was the Sugar Sand Society, but now it's the S3. Yeah.
0: So what is it?
1: It's still the Sugar Sand Society, but now we've cut it short. So it's
3: like S3.com, S3 on Instagram, something like that.
0: Okay, don't worry. You figure it out and let us know. Okay. We thank you though for coming in and sharing that with us. Mm-hmm. Then this was part of our give back for Earth Day. Mm-hmm. Yeah. That Pat, when was Earth Day actually?
1: It was April 22nd. Yeah, just a few weeks.
0: Okay. All right. Well, there we go. We're going to get into this topic. What was the topic, Diaria, we were saying? Why are you looking like that?
3: No, because we started discussing one, but we didn't quite land.
0: Okay. Which one we discussed?
3: Okay. First, we talked about, should men and women be paid the same no matter what job they have? It shouldn't matter if you're man or woman.
0: Of course, the women going to say, yeah.
1: Oh.
0: yeah, we should be paid the same.
1: Yeah,
0: I mean, why not?
1: Why not?
0: Yeah, I don't disagree with that. Okay. I don't even know why would that be a topic.
1: I feel like we should be paid more if I...
0: See, there you go. There you go. I knew
2: that's,
0: it.
2: That's the problem. Everybody on one side always feels that somebody else should be paid more.
0: Right.
3: I think female DJs get paid more.
0: You think female DJs?
3: Yeah.
0: Yeah, because they come from behind the booth and start shaking a little something.
2: Well, yeah, but I mean...
0: Ain't no dude going to do that.
2: You're paying for a different show, right?
0: You're paying for a different show. Yeah, definitely paying for a different show. And then what was the other one we was talking about? Oh, should religion be involved in...
3: Like events.
0: In events.
3: I mean, but there are religious events.
0: There are religious events. But for the Catholic Church to come and say what they said about the carnival, it's like, you know...
3: I could see if this was like a Catholic society, like how there's like Muslim countries and you can't do things there,
0: right?
3: Because church and, you know, politics kind of go hand in hand in a lot of places. I can see if that's the case, but
0: whatever happened between the separation of church and state?
2: Well, I don't know how that goes here. I mean, Ghana is, you know, very much a Muslim and Christian country.
0: Yes,
2: and they tend to be, from my observation, more conservative in general.
0: Mm.
2: So I can see how this would raise eyebrows, but at the same time, there's a lot of people that are pushing back.
0: Yeah, but at the same time, you got a whole area where you can go pick up somebody.
2: Yeah.
0: So what is we talking about? They don't,
2: but the thing is, that's not all over. It's not all over social media. It's not being you know, advertised the same way the Carnival Kingdom is being advertised. And, you know, so... Mm. It's a little. I get it on one hand, but on the other hand, man, like it's. I also don't trust the motives of what the church is doing.
0: Right.
2: You know, so they'll rush to condemn it because, you know, there's when it comes to us.
0: They ain't getting no tithes and offerings.
2: It's not just tithes and offerings. So I'm gonna take it a little bit of a different level. One of the things is that our spirituality has been condemned, and that is something that is often frowned upon. And the sensuality, especially of the female body, is something very powerful when it comes to spiritual energy. Mm-hmm. The movement of the hips, the movement of the womb, represents a lot of things. Because we're looking at the way that people are dancing, they're moving their hips, they're moving their and that comes from our spiritualness. Yeah. Like there are certain dances, there are certain womb dances, there are certain things that are done, which is condemned by the church. A lot of our traditional practices were condemned by the church. And I think that
0: Which church?
2: The Catholic Church, exactly. The Christian Church,
0: the church that came here.
2: Of course,
0: this right.
2: But I mean, there was no Catholics in Ghana before the
0: exactly.
2: You know, like this is not something that is originally Ghanaian.
0: Exactly, or know? African,
2: so, or African for that matter.
0: All right. So, Sia, what do you think about all of this?
1: Normally, I don't like involving myself in this because there are so many controversy mm-hmm. when it comes to religion and everything. Cause,
0: but I'm saying though, would you let something like that sway you from doing something? Like, did you hear about the carnival?
1: Not really.
0: Okay, do you know what a carnival is?
1: Yeah, I know what a carnival
0: is. Okay, so you've seen one before.
1: Yeah.
0: And does it seem like it's something that that should be condemned?
1: Not really. I don't think so because we are all trying to like retain what we already had.
0: Uh-huh.
1: So if they are condemning it right now, that means they are condemning the whole culture when it comes to carnivores.
0: Right.
1: And I don't feel like we should let go of it now.
0: Right.
1: I don't even think we should let go of it because that's our roots.
0: There it is there. Yeah. Yes. All right. We're going to get into some music and we're going to come back with more. Right here on the Bookworm Radio Show. Let's go.
4: My brothers don't die, we just rusty bark. I tell your girl to link me at the coffee shop. Getting freaky in the sheets, we're taking body shots. 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My brothers don't die, we just rusty bark. I tell your girl to link me at the coffee shop. Getting freaky.

0: that's what I'm talking about, y'all. The Buckwild Radio Show. DJ Sirius is doing his thing. Take me back to the East Coast right there with that flow right there. Yeah. So we're talking about what's appropriate, what's inappropriate. You know what I'm saying? Should Catholic priests be talking about carnival? First of all, how they see it? You know what I'm saying? How they know about it?
1: They're supposed to, as soon as they saw it, they should block their eyes so they shouldn't know what happened.
0: Yeah, you know what I mean? they all looking at it. Excuse me. Yes.
2: Yes, sir.
0: I don't want to take up all your time. You know what I'm saying? What do you think about this whole thing? About the Catholic priests going in on carnival?
2: I think it's so many other things in the world to be concerned about for the priests.
0: Thank you.
2: But let me...
3: Like, they missed the whole point about, I saw, like, a little girl picked up pieces of the costumes and had on her head, and she was trying to dance like them.
0: Right.
3: Look at that cultural connection that happened
2: That's a good point.
3: The exposure.
0: Yeah.
2: Of course, they're on the complete opposite side of the spectrum, though, so they don't understand or care about culture if that's not something that they're accustomed to. Like, that's not their life, their priorities, their history, their ancestry, so.
0: That is the history, though. That's the funny thing.
2: The Pope?
0: The Catholic priest here in Ghana.
2: Uh-huh.
0: The African.
1: Yeah, I believe it was the bishop, the Catholic bishop here in Ghana. Yeah.
0: Okay.
2: Well, Ghana's very conservative in a lot of ways.
0: I understand.
2: It's like that, but
0: they have a carnival here. Can we someone look up the Orange Fest thing that they have in Cape Coast? Mm. I mean, you know, I mean, Sirius gave us the history of it.
2: Yeah,
0: even the people from the Carnival Kingdom came and gave us the same history regarding it. You know, but listen, I mean, do you let your religion affect your bedroom activities?
2: Is that a segue? Are we still in the same? Are we still in the same conversation, or did we segue?
4: You're on Buckwild time.
0: Yeah, exactly. It's the same thing. I mean, because at some point, where do you separate it? Yeah.
2: Yeah.
0: You know what I mean? That's just like you saying we had a topic about people in relationships, but let their parents basically pick their partner for them or something like that.
2: But I guess the question that you just proposed, you said the bedroom, that's still private, though. So you could be a freak in the bedroom and still have a certain level of being conservative
0: right.
2: in the public. So it's still a different situation of from what you said.
0: But what I'm saying is, do you let that control you? Because if some people will let that control them. Mm-hmm. You know what I'm saying?
3: I don't know. I have had guys pray for it before they
2: came. Wait, why I was in the room?
0: Why you was in the room?
3: Thank you, Lord.
2: Anointed Father. Give it an oil for the evening, Lord.
0: I mean, I do know some preachers that want to come and pray for the sick and the shut-in.
2: Oh, my.
0: They're talking about they want to lay hands.
2: Oh.
0: They're doing more than laying hands.
2: My God.
0: Yeah. Next thing you know, you seeing that little girl in the front row looking just like the pastor.
2: Oh, no.
0: Well, get me to be up here telling the truth.
2: Help us, Lord.
0: Yeah. So back to what I said.
2: Yes, sir.
0: Yeah.
2: Uh-huh.
0: Yeah.
2: But no, it's just, I'm still learning the Ghanaian ways.
0: Okay.
2: But it is a lot of areas that are very conservative. And I'll speak on me being on air for a TV show.
0: Mm-hmm.
2: And the top that I wore, I had just a little peek of cleavage.
0: It was a little bit more down than this?
2: It was in this vicinity. Like, okay. It was just like, you know.
0: Yeah, you covered up to me.
2: It's.
0: Right? You're covered. You're not showing enough.
2: But it was the morning show, though. So right. A lot of dignitaries or diplomats or a lot of people in politics, they watched the show. So
0: right.
2: One of the wardrobe people, they just buttoned it. And I'm like, oh, man, it kind of messed my swag up because it was just supposed to just lean a little bit.
0: Right.
2: But then it just brought to my attention, I still have a lot to learn about the culture and about how conservative it is in a lot of ways. And as I'm looking around, I'm consistently making comparisons of what I see in the U.S. with women and how they dress versus here. And I don't see as much like cleavage or skin showing. So I can see how that may be somewhat of an issue that they're trying to correct, because there's still a lot of ways that Ghana isn't as free and liberal mm-hmm. as the states.
1: But the question is why?
2: That's a good question.
1: And I don't know enough about Ghana history to speak on this particularly, but I will talk about Africa in general. And when we look at certain tribes in Africa, they do not wear clothes in general. And that is a norm. And the thing is, what I do know about history mm-hmm. is that in a lot of cases, it was people coming in from the outside that when they saw the Africans and how free we were, they could not control themselves.
0: Right.
1: Right?
0: Yeah.
1: Our people were just, we were just free doing our thing.
0: Doing our thing.
1: But then when other people came in, they could not control themselves. And when we're talking about other people, we're talking about Europeans. Right. We're talking about
0: white
1: Caucasians.
0: Folks.
2: Colonization.
1: Right.
0: White folks.
1: So they're the ones that now came and told us that we were doing something wrong. When we were not doing anything wrong because it was not a problem in our society.
2: Right.
1: But when they came in, they made it a problem because they could not control themselves.
0: Meg, speak on it. Listen, I see this thing. They have this traditional dance in Kenya, I believe. It was Uganda, where the girls are topless. And no one's, in awe. Look, it's just like, okay, they just got their titties out. There's no... Yeah, but it's no big thing. And they do this dance where they put their leg up in the air and they slam it on the ground and they put it up as high as they can and slam it on the ground. And it's like, okay. It was no big deal. Like, I've been out here. You know, you might see some people here sometimes, depending on where you go, you know. Look, the guys just be whipping their thing out on the side of the road.
3: All the time.
0: All the time.
3: Facing the traffic.
0: Facing the traffic. They won't turn away. Like, they're just facing it, like, ha-ha.
2: Yeah.
0: You know? But at the same time, though, no one makes a big deal of it. You know what I'm saying? But we do, because we're like, yo, man, what you doing?
1: But I'm going to give you a story that happened a couple of months ago. I'm driving, and I see this woman, and she's completely nude.
0: Right.
1: On the median.
0: Right.
1: But she's there, and this is like, it wasn't a young woman. It was a bit of an older woman.
0: Okay.
1: And everybody was just passing by her. And I'm just like, but wait a minute. Something told me, okay, I need to at least see if there's something I can do because this just doesn't feel right to me. Mm-hmm. So first thing I did, I called my wife. And I said, I'm like, there's a lady here on the street. And I'm like, what should I do? I feel like maybe I need to give her some clothes. I need to do something. Mm-hmm. And then she's like, well, you know, we don't know what's wrong with her. She may be mentally ill, this, that, and the other. But go and see if you can do something. So I turned the car back around. I went to go see. First thing I did is I asked the people around, does anybody know who this lady is? Mm-hmm. Nobody knows who this lady is. They're just there. They're saying, oh, maybe she's not from Ghana. We don't know anything about her. So there's some guys there standing. I'm like, I don't know what's going to happen. I told them, listen, I'm going to go speak to this lady. I don't know what's going to happen. Just if anything happens, you know, just look out for me for a second. So I go and I speak to the lady. But clearly the lady was not mentally stable.
0: Mm-hmm.
1: I asked her if she needed anything. She said she wanted some water. I went across the street. I bought her some water. A lady then saw me come. So then she kind of felt embarrassed for her. So she brought a cloth for the lady to cover herself. But like I said, the lady was not
0: like in
1: all her mind. So even with the water, she did some craziness with the water. And she kind of took the cloth from the lady and didn't really cover herself. And I realized, okay, this is something out of my hands. There's nothing I can really do for this person. But what shocked me was the fact that everybody would see this lady there and just
0: keep on going
1: like nothing's happening. Like it's a little bit crazy.
0: Listen, I remember back in the days when I came out to Europe somewhere, even in Europe, which is funny, right? They would have commercials where they would be in the shower. They would show them washing up and stuff. They would be naked.
2: Mm-hmm.
0: I just felt like the U.S. over-sexualized a lot of things.
2: That's a good point.
0: You know what I'm saying?
1: Definitely.
0: Like, there's nude beaches in all the other parts of the world where they are nude and no one blinks an eye.
2: Yeah.
0: You know, they just keep on doing what they do, you know. But, of course, in the States, you know, everything is sexualized.
2: Everything.
0: You know. But, hey, such is life, you know, these things. But, again, should you let the church control what you do in your bedroom?
2: I don't don't think it's necessarily the church in the bedroom. I think it's more so like your own personal conviction. Mm. But if I had to answer that question...
0: I mean, there was no other question. If you had to answer that question, no, no, no. Like there was another question.
2: Well, because when I think about like religion and separation of things and spirituality, I go in a deep end because I study that often, and so right. I study people through work and through wardrobe and costumes and like biblically theology. Like my mind is just
0: a backstory real quick. We was at some event, and then we was getting dropped off at the Accra Mall. And as we was getting dropped off, we saw this